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0: 92.9 KISM off Who's Next, The Who, and Baba O'Reilly. All part of the Friday edition of the 5 o'clock free ride. Tonight brought to you by Conway's Pub and Eatery. That's exit 221 off I-5. Stop in tonight. Great way to kick off your weekend. Homemade fish and chips, homemade clam chowder, and karaoke at 7:30. And Enchantrix hits the stage tomorrow night at 7. Always a good time at Conway's Pub and Eatery. 5 o'clock free ride continues next, and on the way tonight at 6, we'll take it back to 1991. We will feature the 6th studio album from Ozzy Osbourne, No More Tears, released this week in 1991. That'll be featured as part of the album release party tonight at 6 on 92.9 KISM.
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3: 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While Shepherd was a Port of Bellingham commissioner, government spending jumped 182%. 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Michael Shepherd taxes and spends. 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

Bob Daisley on bass, and four songs were co-written by Lemmy from Motorhead, released just a week before Nevermind from Nirvana, and one of the few metal releases that survived the tidal wave of grunge that was about to happen. Kicking off tonight with the album's title track has a killer bass intro written by Mike Inez of Alice in Chains. No More Tears, Ozzy Osbourne, the album release party, 92.9 KISM.

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92.9 KISM from No More Tears, Ozzy Osbourne and Road to Nowhere. We're highlighting the sixth studio album from Ozzy Osbourne, the album release party tonight featuring No More Tears. Probably the album's signature track, song written for Sharon Osbourne by Ozzy, Mama, I'm Coming Home, KISM.

0: 92.9 KISM, co-written by Lemmy from Motorhead. That is Ozzy and Hellraiser, a great track off the Ozzy's sixth studio album, No More Tears, released September 17th, 1991. We heard the album's title track, No More Tears, Road to Nowhere, Mama, I'm Coming Home, and Hellraiser. What a great listen to one of the great metal albums of the entire decade of the 1990s. Courtesy of Ozzy Osbourne. 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
1: This is Heidi Person, Market President and General Manager of the Pacific Northwest Media Group, with a look at some good news in our community that we like to call the upside.
2: The 2026 Noisy Waters Mural Festival has announced the winners and selected the three artists who will go on to create Bellingham's next permanent large-scale murals. Artists came from all over the country and Canada to compete in the festival. They were selected through public vote. The winning recipients will return to Bellingham to create these murals, unveiling spring and summer 2027. The festival was put on by Paper Whale, a nonprofit organization that transforms underutilized spaces in Bellingham, and we thank them for this good news.
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0: 92.9 KISM Queen, crazy little thing called love. I'm Scott Less. Happy Blue Friday. The Seahawks are on the road this weekend heading to the desert to take on the Arizona Cardinals. But you'll have a chance to win your Seahawk tickets for a game October 25th against the Chiefs. You'll find John Reynolds on location tomorrow, the 30th anniversary of Over the Fence in Squim. 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

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This is Charlie Steele. Congratulations, my friends. You have made it to the weekend. That is no small task. Beatles on the way. Tom Petty now. 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

0: 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This is Charlie Steele, Eagles on Deck, and a band coming up next who's a frontman and founder. Passed away this week back in 1977. Find out who that is coming up for us next. And 92.9 KISM invites you to get your punch card and walk the Sunnyland neighborhood this weekend. We got the 7th Annual Sunnyland Fest happening, a celebration of local fest beers and local breweries. It's going on now through Sunday. Participating breweries include Caution, Stemma, Otherlands, and El Suenito. 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
1: The 2026 Noisy Waters Mural Festival has announced the winners and selected the three artists who will go on to create Bellingham's next permanent large-scale murals. Artists came from all over the country and Canada to compete in the festival. They were selected through public vote. The winning recipients will return to Bellingham to create these murals, unveiling spring and summer 2027. The festival was put on by Paper Whale, a nonprofit organization that transforms underutilized spaces in Bellingham, and we thank them for this good news.
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0: Eagles Hotel California, 92.9 KISM. This is Charlie Steele. National Cheeseburger Day, by the way. I did not get to participate. I didn't realize it was National Cheeseburger Day until it was too late. I was already, you know, already had something to eat before I came in, and you know, didn't have a chance to swing by and pick up anything. So I'm a big party pooper, I guess. Stone Temple Pilots on the way, and a band that put out some brand new music this week coming up next on KISM.
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4: 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That's what I'm talking about. 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

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Just a few events this weekend in British Columbia. 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

0: The Cougars will host Duquesne tomorrow afternoon at 12:30. My name is Charlie Steele. We'll get back into it. Got Golden Earring, Cheap Trick on the way. And a band coming up next is going out on the road for their 50th anniversary tour next year. And on some dates, they'll actually be reuniting with their original lead singer. Find out who it is next on KISM.
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92.9 KISM. It is the weekend. College football coming up tomorrow. Got the Huskies and the Cougars both at home this weekend. Huskies taking on Eastern Washington tomorrow afternoon at 4:15.

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92.9 KISM. Seahawks on the road this weekend, taking on Arizona. I got details on where you can watch the game with us coming up on Sunday. Right now, Aerosmith, KISM.

0: That's Van Halen, 92.9 KISM. This is Charlie Steele. We'll get back into your weekend. Got Clapton on the way. Also a song coming up that went to number one over in the UK back in 1990 when it was featured in a Levi's television ad. The thing is, that song had actually came out 16 years and 9 months earlier. Enjoying Classic Rock 92.9 KISM for the Seahawks Watch Party this Sunday. We're back out to the Sonoma's Casino and Lodge. Join Guy O'Vanell out there and watch the Hawks take on the Cardinals. 1:25 kickoff time. It's the Sonoma's Casino and Lodge for football this Sunday with 92.9 KISM.
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Clapton, 92.9 KISM. Got Hart on the way, also Tom Petty. And if you'd like to go check out the Seahawks, and they host the Chiefs on October 25th, I'll tell you how you can win tickets coming up on KISM.

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That's Heart 92.9 KISM. We'll get back into your weekend. Got Joan Jett, White Stripes on the way, and a song coming up next. You probably wouldn't think Neil Young's a fan of, but he actually likes the song. Find out what it is in just a few minutes. Enjoy 92.9 KISM tomorrow. Got the 30th anniversary of Over the Fence in Sequim happening. Going out and celebrate this historic home and gardens tour. Going to have a backyard carnival out there, wood-fired pizza, discounts, prize wheel. John Reynolds will be out there between 1:30 and 3:30, and he has your chance to win tickets. 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Get more details there. It's tomorrow. It's the 30th anniversary celebration of Over the Fence in Sequim with 92.9 KISM.

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And this band is from Australia. Some of their earlier stuff has been featured in games like Madden and NHL. This is Airborne, Alive After Death, KISM.

is Airborne Alive After Death, 92.9 KISM. This is Charlie Steele. Got Whitesnake still to roll for us. Also, Jethro Tull, Clash coming up too. Right now, Billy Idol, KISM.

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92.9 KISM. I came across this discussion online where people are listing dead giveaways that someone is smarter than they let on. And one of the things they said, they gather information before making a judgment. You're not going to find any of those people on social media, I'll tell you that. Jethro Tull, KISM.

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0: Hey, 2.9 KISM. This is Charlie Steele. We are into the weekend. Got Bon Jovi, Van Halen on the way, and a band that at one point in time was known for spinning furry guitars is on the way for us coming up next. Back to work on Monday. Kick off your work day with Guy Ovenell at 10:45. 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

We're expecting a new album from them coming out in November. That's U2, 92.9 KISM. TEDx Fargo, they're a discussion with Alex Van Halen and David Lee Roth up on YouTube this week. This is Van Halen, KISM.

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0: No, no, in honor of National Cheeseburger Day, a restaurant in Michigan once made an 1,800-pound cheeseburger that cost $10,000. It used 2,000 pounds of raw meat, 300 pounds of cheese, tomatoes, onions, pickles, and lettuce, and the bun weighed 250 pounds. It took 16 hours to cook, and when it was all put together, it was almost 3 feet tall and 6 feet wide.
3: Ooh.
0: Thank you to Saturday Night Live for that Chewbacca, Chewbacca, Chewbacca clip. This is Aerosmith, KISM.

0: 92.9 KISM. We'll get back into it. Hendrix on the way, who we lost on this day back in 1970. Also throw on something from Foreigner and a song from Zeppelin coming up that was recorded using some of ABBA's equipment. Find out what it is coming up on KISM.
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92.9 KISM. This is Charlie Steele. When they recorded this song, they were doing it at the Polar Studios, which was owned by the band ABBA. And John Paul Jones actually used Benny Anderson's synthesizer for this song. This is All My Love, KISM.

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Ozzy and Black Sabbath's Back to the Beginning performance will be hitting theaters exclusively on October 28th. 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

92.9 KISM. My name is Charlie Steele, and I'm going to get out of here for about a week or so. I'm going to take a little time off. Actually, I'm going to take the first actual vacation that does involve going to see family or doing stuff around the house for the first time in like 8 years. So wish me luck. I'll be back in a week or so. I got Brad and John kicking off Saturday morning. Best of Brad and John coming up at 6 a.m. plus Bad Company and the Rolling Stones all the way next. Now, also going on this weekend, KISM invites you to get your punch card and walk the Sunnyland neighborhood in Bellingham for the 7th annual Sunnyland Fest. It's a celebration of local fest beers and local breweries. It's going on now through Sunday. Enjoy beers from participating breweries, including Culchin, Stemma, Otherlands, and El Suenito. It's a pub crawl style event that gives you a chance to celebrate the fest beers from some fantastic local breweries. It's 7th annual Sunnyland Fest this weekend in Bellingham with 92.9 KISM.

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1: The game is on the line. 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

0: 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That's community-minded. 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
3: Thanks for your votes this week. We counted it up. Here's what we have for runners up for 930 Knucklehead of the Week. 70-year-old Jeffrey from Wisconsin got himself into some trouble. He was in a casino a few nights back ordering up some drinks. One of the servers came by, brought him his drink, and he reached into his pocket, pulled out a $1 bill and tucked that in between her breasts. And she did not give him permission to do anything like that. And so she told the boss, and the boss was offended on a couple of levels. Number one, that he touched her. And number two, it was $1?
4: $1.
3: That's all this guy gave you? Jeffrey said, I didn't mean anything by it. And then we got, also as a runner-up today, we got the sheriff's wife.
4: Yeah, the sheriff, he had kind of like his best day and his worst day all in the matter of about 2 weeks. Eric Sawyers was elected in the Carroll County Sheriff in Tennessee on August 31st. And then less than 2 weeks later, his wife was arrested for theft of property over $1,000 and fraudulent use of the debit card at the school she used to work at. He had to arrest his wife.
3: Yeah. A very memorable. How was your first week on the job?
4: Well, I had to bust my old lady.
3: Wow. Okay. Anything else happened? No, that's a lot right there. But our 930 Knucklehead winner is he's the Knucklehead Driver of the Week.
5: Knucklehead?
3: He or she, cops are still looking for this individual. This is the person who was driving on I-90 on the float bridge in the bike and pedestrian lane.
4: Going like 70.
3: Yeah. This was 1:00 in the afternoon on Thursday, and people on the light rail got their phones out and started videoing that.

0: calling 911. But by the time troopers got around there, the vehicle was gone. They did not get, they don't believe there was a license plate on the vehicle. So they don't know who this is.
1: But it's hard to, with that many cameras, they couldn't nail down like a license plate or nothing.
0: No, no plate on the vehicle as far as they know. But that's a 10-mile paved path. I don't know if he was, he or she was on that for 10 full miles. But I think the drivers, the people who are driving in the car lanes were upset because he was going faster than they were, the pedestrian.
1: And there wasn't even construction on the bridge.
0: No. Our 9:30 knucklehead winner, thanks to the Rockfish Grill and the Anacortes Brewery. Go out there, and you can still probably dine outside there. It's going to be 70 degrees this weekend. Why not?
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0: don't eat your meat. 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
2: You have one of those things in your life that you've just let it fester for a long time, and finally it got to its breaking point where you said, "All right, I got to do something about it."
3: You either deal with it or it deals with you.
2: And I think I am about at that breaking point. This is for anybody out there who has a hearing aid or hearing aids. At what point was it when you reached that point where you said, "All right, I got to do this. I've been putting this off. I've got to finally get this thing done."
3: My dad's 84 and he still kind of doesn't want it, begrudgingly does it.
2: Yeah. Well, I'll be 61 next month and I haven't wanted to do this, but I know I'm there now. I had a hearing test done like 8-9 years ago and they told me,
4: I remember that.
2: Yeah, your hearing's going in your left ear, but you're not there yet. That's the last time I went in for one of those hearing tests, because I didn't want to literally hear it anymore. I just wanted to just kind of go on, and I figured when the day comes, and I was hoping it'd be like 20 years down the line, then I'm like, all right, I'll do it. Well, there have been a couple of incidents lately. A few weeks back, me and Christine and her daughter were in the car. I was sitting in the back, and they're up front, and they're talking, and I can make out maybe every other word.

0: word, and they're not even really speaking in hushed tones, and I'm in the back seat, and I'm like, well, okay, that I know that's not right. And then Sunday was probably the clincher. So Sunday, we got football on in the big room, and the kitchen is behind us there, and Christine gets a call from her son, Sam, and they're talking about whatever. And so I go to the bathroom, and I come back from the bathroom, and I go sit down, and I'm continuing to watch the game. And again, the kitchen is kind of behind, it's kind of behind the couch area. It's not that far behind it. And I hear her kind of talking and asking questions and stuff. And I just, I completely tune that out. I can't hear much of it, but I tune it out, and I'm then focusing in on the football. And this,
1: as I chatter, do every single Sunday,
0: this chatter, this
1: I didn't hear you, honey.
0: Yeah, this chatter goes on for like a minute or two. And finally, Christine comes around out of the kitchen and sits down on the couch next to me. And she says, so I guess you just don't want to talk about this, huh? I'm like, what are you talking about? And she's like, I've been talking to you for the last 2 minutes, asking you questions about, and it was like kind of an important family issue. There's some kind of family drama that's been going on. And so she's trying to sort some kind of thing out, I guess.
1: I think your family drama button must have gone off. I don't hear family drama. Sorry. I don't want to hear family drama.
0: I said no.
1: I intentionally silenced that out.
0: Well, I think that was her suspicion at first. She said,
1: but you heard the guy go 3rd and 1 with, you know.
0: Well, my head is closer to that part. But she at one point, she asked me. She said, so I guess you don't want to talk about this. She said that. I never heard that. I didn't hear the other stuff really leading up to it. I just thought she was talking to, I thought she was still on the phone and was talking to, you know, Sam or somebody. And this
1: unless she's looking at me, unless you're looking at me, I'm not hearing it.
0: Well, and I can't really, when she's back there, I can't hear it. And I should be able to hear it. If you had good hearing.
1: If she's not talking to you and she's talking to somebody else on the phone, why listen? You know, I mean, why? I'm trying to shut you out so I can hear what the television is saying. I'm not intentionally not listening to you.
0: No, I should have been able to hear it. It is my left ear. I understand what you're saying, but if my left ear, if they did a test on my left ear, and I do it all the time now, where I listen to things in my right ear and my left ear, and it's like, oh my God, I probably have, I don't know, maybe 20% of the hearing, 15 or 20%. I mean, it's pretty bad. So if I'm trying to hear somebody, I lean in with my, you know, if I'm trying to listen, I got to lean in with my right ear now. I can't. That left ear is like completely, it's pretty much shot.
1: You know, I mean, my hearing's not the best. I think my wife suffers from it at least as much as I do, as she wears headphones all the time. But part of the time, I think, her brain is spinning so fast with other things that I can be talking to her and she's like trying to listen and process what I'm saying while she's thinking about something else. You know what I mean? I mean, that I don't know if it's so much the hearing thing or do so many things at one time.
0: That might be the case with you, but with me, it's definitely, there's considerable hearing loss in my left ear now. And it's to the point where it's like, all right, I really should. If I'm in a crowded room or something like that, I cannot. I can't hear out of that ear.
1: Taryn will call me deaf and stuff and accuse me of not listening and things. I'm like, because 90% of the time you're talking to me from another room.
0: Yeah.
1: I mean, that's how it is in our house. I don't know. We have 2 or 3 levels that in the house, and she will try and have a conversation with me. Like you said, she's behind you and in another room, basically. And I'm like, don't expect me to hear that.
0: Yeah, well, I should. Her proximity from her to me, I should have been able to hear that. It's just not. I gotta get it done. And at this age, you know, I just figured 61's kind of young to have a hearing aid. You know, it's not a vanity thing really so much as much as it is like, man, really, it's like, I don't care how it looks. I mean, they've got these things where you really can't see them so much anymore, and I guess you can get them over the counter now and everything, but it's almost, it's a concession of aging, you know? It's like, oh, God.
1: Right, and that. I can't wait to hear when you do like my dad does, and you have it in your ear, and you go out to the lake, and you get in the water, and the damn thing gets ruined.
0: Yeah.
1: He's done that a couple times.
0: I'm sure that'll happen. All right.
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4: We had some pretty amazing animal stories over the weekend, and you can find those on Brad and John. 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But how about this one from Panama City, Florida? We'll go to the National Oceanic and Atmospheric Administration Office, the Fisheries Office in Panama City. And the guys, the biologists are in there working when they hear a knock, some pecking, a knock on the door. And it turns out it's a pelican that is tangled up in fishing line, and he has a hook in his wing. According to CNN, the office says they were working there when they heard this distinct tapping sound on the door. And when they looked out there, there's a pelican tangled in fishing line with a hook lodged in his wing. The biologist took the bird in, removed the hook, freed him from the line. They said the bird seemed to be relatively calm, patient throughout the whole process. He was given a clean bill of health and flew away. Bill of health. I see what you did there. And they said, they were marveling at how the pelican seemed to know, this is where I go to get help. And he got the help he needed. And here's a 911 call. Well, I guess some people.
5: Brad, I was just you were talking about the pelicans. Yeah. I had to look this up. You know how much fluid the pelican pouch can, because I was going to ask you, did they throw a fish in his pouch? That thing holds 3 gallons of water. Wow. And fish in the pelican bill.
4: When on the couple trips I made to Florida, it was amazing watching these things just dive bomb into the water. Yeah. And stuff. It was fun. And then here's a guy that he's an Australian guy, 27 years old. Billy Aspinall is his name. And he cannot go back to Bali for 10 years. He has been banned from Bali for 10 years after a closed circuit television caught him and a woman engaged in some amorous activities in someone's driveway. They were just right there getting busy in the driveway. The 27-year-old from the Sunshine Coast of Australia said he would, you know, everything wrapped up. He's heading for the airport. And then they snag him at the airport. They say, no, you're not going anywhere. And so he was in immigration detention for 2 weeks before the courts said, you're not allowed back here for 10 years. I guess several people walked by during the 15 minutes they were in the driveway, said, please stop. But he wouldn't do it. And I guess he can't go back to Bali now.
5: Make these calls stop.
1: Attention, citizens. The calls you are about to hear are true.
6: That's right.
1: Really.
6: Now listen real close, man.
1: Whidbey Island 911.
6: All right, tunnel mouth. Let's all save time.
1: With Brad and John.
6: Liars, cheats, con men, the class of Skid Row.
1: KISM.
6: Well, then dig this.
5: All right, let's dig these real 911 calls that came into the authorities. A classic edition of Whidbey Island 911 beginning Friday, December 23rd, 7:29 a.m., Madrona Way. 911 caller says, I'm being harassed by duck hunters. Friday, December 23rd, 2:04 p.m., Limestone Way. 911 caller says, yeah, you guys are supposed to fix my phone. When's that going to be done? And finally, Monday, December 26th, 10:28 a.m., Heather Drive. 911 caller says, there's vigilantes parked in front of my house.
6: I'll call the office, get a couple of black and whites up here to take them in.
1: The best of Brad and John.
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2: This is, we do a thing called We Read So You Don't Have To. This is a We Watch So You Don't Have To. But this one is worth watching. So you should watch it if you get a chance. And it's only 10 minutes. And it was recommended to me by listener Chris in Utah. He texted in yesterday. He listens to us on the stream. He says, I saw this thing on YouTube. It came out last week. It's a 10-minute documentary. Tom Hanks narrates it. And it's a pretty cool story that has been told, but maybe has been forgotten, and because so much happened around the events of 9/11. And it's called Boatlift. And it is a documentary about how all of these boaters came together to take people off Manhattan after 9/11. For those who aren't, everybody has heard of certainly Manhattan, but it truly is an island. And the trade centers are at the bottom of that island. And all the, when 9/11 occurred, the bridges were closed, the tunnels were then closed. You know, there was no transportation. There was no getting out. The only way you could get out was via water. And when the towers finally collapsed, there was that huge cloud of smoke. And as it was told in the documentary, you know, people were obviously, they were in a state of shock when the first couple planes hit. But once the towers collapsed and the big cloud of smoke came, then it was absolute panic. It was like, we got to get out of here. And there's no place, there's no way to get out of here. There's no subways running. Yeah. There's no cars going. There's no taxi cab. I mean, there's no way to get out except for the water. So everybody started heading to the water and looking to, you know, hoping that they could get onto something. Well, there are a few ferries, but not enough to transport literally hundreds of thousands of people who were in lower Manhattan at that time. And there's just, you remember the big cloud of smoke and how it just covered. So it covers everything up to about the water. And people are actually jumping into the water, trying to swim away because they don't know what's going on.
3: What's in that smoke or whatever?
2: Well, they don't know what's next, you know, the towers. And some people didn't even know. People were wondering, was a bomb dropped? I mean, what happened? It was probably beyond them to consider that the towers actually collapsed. What is all the smoke? They heard the booms. And what is all the smoke coming from? So some people are jumping into the water. And you've got all these people that are just standing at the edge of the water. So the Coast Guard put out to all available boats, come and help out. And hundreds of boats came in. They've got some pictures and some video of it. But, you had ferries like the Staten Island Ferry. But you had people, pleasure boats, tugboats, coming from Staten Island, coming from Brooklyn, coming from all parts. People, and as Tom Hanks said in the documentary, they were leaving the sunshine behind, and they were heading for this wall of something.
3: Just like smoke, first responders,
2: darkness, whatever,
3: on a boat.
2: They were heading in that direction, and who know, you know, they, not knowing exactly what it was they were going to come up against there. And so all of these people decided to boat out there and try to help people with craft of all different sizes at that time. And it turned out to be the largest sea evacuation in history. Mm-hmm. I don't know if you ever saw the movie Dunkirk. That's a great movie. And that's World War II, 339,000 British and French soldiers. Christopher Nolan was the director of that movie. They were rescued over the course of 9 days. And it was all these, you know, a lot of average Joes taking hundreds of thousands of citizens out. Well, on 9/11, as they point out, nearly 500,000 civilians were rescued from Manhattan in less than 9 hours. All those boats kept coming, taking people out, bringing them to safety, and then coming back and picking them up. And so the interviews are with the people who were involved in all this. And that's what's so compelling.
3: Yeah, probably watch that.
2: That's what's compelling about it is you've got these guys, these men and women who were there that day, you know, jumped onto their boats, went out there, rescued people, and just the descriptions of what it was and how everyone kind of came together that day.
4: Well, after everything we heard and saw and were reminded of on Friday, with the ride up to the Peace Arch and a lot of the speeches and things that and people recounting stuff, when I got home on Friday afternoon, there was an ABC special that went on for a couple hours, and no, I hadn't seen those. A lot of those videos in, many years to sit down and watch them. But then I think there was stuff that I hadn't seen since, like, the actual days that it happened. It was fascinating.

0: happening.
1: So much happened in those days that stories like that, I'm sure we heard that this story back then, but there were so many stories and things that you just forget. But this one it's a 10-minute documentary, Boat Lift. You look for it on YouTube. Tom Hanks narrates it. It's really good. And also last night, I watched, because I watched that, then YouTube sends you these other things. And President Bush and Condoleezza Rice, who was the Secretary of State at the time, sat down at the Bush Presidential Library a couple of days prior to September 11th of last week, and talked about their memories of the day. And one of the things you remember is that the president, he talked about how he was at a school, grade school, in Florida at the time.
0: And they come up whisper in his ear.
1: Yeah, now he got information before he sat down with the kids to do the reading in this classroom, that a plane had gone into one of the towers, and they thought it was a Cessna. And so it was like, okay, probably no big deal. But he told his aides, keep me posted. And so he goes in, does the school in the middle of the reading thing. You see him like holding up a book reading or whatever. And his aide comes up to him, whispers in his ear. And you see this.
0: His face just goes flat.
1: Real quick, though. And he talked about this a few days ago. He said, I knew I had to be present for those kids. I had to do right by those kids and continue what I was doing for those kids in the way that I could. You know, you didn't want to scare them. And then the program ended, and then he gave that news conference in front of all those kids and teachers about what had happened.

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1: KISM.
2: John, I don't know if it works out like this with you and Christine, but between Taryn and I, it's never easy for us to have a phone call. I don't know if it's because we talk a lot or try to or whatever, but she can be on the phone with somebody and it seems like they have this uninterrupted great signal, and they talk and at length or what have you, and they hang up, and that's fine. Every single time I call my wife, it's one of those deals where I'm in a bad area. I'm gonna have to call you back, or it's cutting out, or somebody else is calling, or you know she's in the middle of something and it's stressed out, or she's like, let me call you right back, and then she'll call me right back and I'm standing at the cash register or stuff like that. Does that ever happen to you? Does it seem like it happens to you?
3: Because my hearing is going, as I documented earlier this morning, and it literally is. I mean, like my left ear is, I have very little hearing out of that. I cannot, when she's driving and she has her phone on a certain thing, I don't know if it's the Bluetooth or whatever it is, I cannot understand what she's saying when she's driving. I have a really hard time. It's all, I need like captions to come up in the air so I can understand what she's, and it's not her so much as it's just my inability to understand. But with regard to that, it's like, I think she's talked about this on the air with us before, where I do have, I can't talk to her when she's in the grocery store because she's like she's just too distracted about, oh, should I get this or that or whatever it is that we were supposed to talk about. Mm-hmm. We were supposed to have a conversation, becomes hijacked by the grocery store experience.
2: I can't
3: do that with her.
2: Every time I call her and get on the phone with her, we'll get to talking and there'll be a siren coming up behind her and she's like, I got to get off the phone, or like, I just missed my exit, or there's some drama, or it's just bad timing somehow, or a bad connection, or we don't have service, or she's got to get off the phone because she just did, she's pulling up. So it, I can never, and then she'll sit next to me or something, or like, I'll watch her at home and she'll just have long uninterrupted conversations with people, and it's like that never happens when I'm on the phone with her. Well, it just, I don't know why it just doesn't.
3: Yeah, well,
2: and it's maddening.
3: Well, she's at home, she's in a controlled environment. I can have,
2: yeah, but the dogs are barking outside. Hold on, I gotta let you go. Oh, there's a chicken loose. Or no. It's never like, hey, how you doing? Cool, right on. Well, you want to do this later? Okay, that sounds great. I'll stop by. It just never works like that.
3: I wish we had landlines.
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2: The Brad and John Show, and we're joined by a guest that was right in the middle of the entire Seattle 90s music scene. When Seattle was the epicenter of all of things happening in rock and roll, whether it was fashion, music, and everything that goes with it, her name is Karen Mason Blair. And if you have seen some pictures of Nirvana and Soundgarden and Alice in Chains, they probably came from her camera. And she's on the phone with us now. She's got a new adventure called Grunge Mart down at the Pacific Place in Seattle. And for the last week or so, and going for another week, they are celebrating Soundgarden, their induction into the Rock and Roll Hall of Fame, and more. And tonight is a special thing called Remembering Chris Cornell. Karen, good morning. What are the first couple things that come to mind when you think of Chris Cornell?
3: Hey, good morning. Well, you know, Chris Cornell, there's only one of him, you know, like, beautiful person, absolutely beautiful soul, and, you know, my gosh, that guy can sing.
2: No one sings like you anymore.
3: Exactly.
2: and they were just did the halftime thing with the Seahawks. That was great. Got a lot of love for the stuff that they did, and maybe even a little hope that there's more to come. And you got them. You were part of getting them into the Rock and Roll Hall of Fame with the fan vote. You organized that whole thing and got them in. How did that come about?
3: Yeah, well, it was their third year being nominated, and I was just like thinking to myself, oh, I just can't do this one more year. Like, we got to get them in. Like, and to me, it was just such an injustice that, you know, that Chris wasn't in the Rock and Roll Hall of Fame. I mean, as well as Soundgarden for sure. But I was like, okay, and it just came to me: make a poster, make a T-shirt, and I just started generating this. All this content, you know, and I didn't put my brand on it. That's probably why you don't know that I ran the campaign, because it wasn't really like, oh, you know, Karen Mason Blair photography. It was Vote for My Friend's Band, which was the whole vibe of the 90s, love and support. And I was like, well, if we did it before, we'll do it again. And, you know, sure enough, we got him in.
4: Well, let's roll back to the 90s. It's safe to say that you got to know these guys back then at that particular time. When you were in the middle of it, sometimes it's hard to know how big this thing is. I mean, you know it's big here, but at the very beginning of it all, as it's blowing up here, did you have any sense that this music was blowing up all over the United States?
3: Well, you know, I don't think any of us did, but the thing is that what we did know is that we loved the music, right? We just had no idea.

0: the whole world was going to love the music, you know. So we were excited because, you know, the bands were writing great songs. They were getting great recordings. You know, we were having the time of our lives. You know, everyone's like, wow. And it was just so, there was such positive energy, you know. And then all the bands, you know, they got signed and then they went on tour, right? And then all of a sudden the city's kind of quiet because they're all on tour. Yeah. Like, wait, where are our friends?
1: they're out there making money and getting even more popular. How competitive were they?
0: Exactly.
1: How competitive were they amongst each other? I'm sure they, you know, wanted to get on the charts and all that, but you know, with the one band versus another or anything like that, were they competitive that way?
0: Well, the grunge movement was super special in that way. Because it was basically built on love and support. So, you know, one week I'm watching Soundgarden on stage standing next to Alice in Chains. And then the next week Alice in Chains is on stage and I'm standing next to Soundgarden because we had to support each other's band. Otherwise, they wouldn't keep booking the bands at the clubs. So, I mean, and that's why we have a Mad Season and that's why we have a Temple and a Sap, because they all work together. So it wasn't competitive. It wasn't like L.A. or New York, which we were all turned off of anyway, you know.
2: The Grunge Mart is a place where you can shop online and see the photo gallery, or you can go down and walk through it in person in Pacific Place, and you have some of these you can buy your pictures, and then there's also these prints, and you've turned it into also like merchandise and clothes and things like that. The Kurt Cobain picture with him in the white glasses, that's got to be one of the most iconic pictures out there. Of him.
0: Yes, I know. I mean, I'm sure everyone's goal is to take an iconic picture, but boy, when you do, it's super fun.
2: Did you know at the time? I mean, was he comfortable having his picture taken or did he hate it?
0: No. Oh, everybody hated their photo taken, but they all loved me, you know. Yeah. That's all I can tell you.
1: And there's a great picture of Cobain and Novoselic with Santa Claus hats and the perception of the music is that it's kind of, it's dark and sad, you know, dark, maybe sad and all that. But there had to be some fun people in these bands. Do you have any, I don't know if you have any anecdotes from back then, if you thought one band was a little more playful than another, but talk about that aspect of it.
0: Yeah, I mean, I was just talking with Chris Novoselic the other day, and it was like, you know, my number one comment, you know, at Grunge Mart is that Kurt Cobain was funny. And Chris, like, Karen, he was hilarious. And that's the thing. I think that the record companies were just kind of looking for an angry, you know, three angry young guys, you know, or whatever. And everyone, I mean, Soundgarden was goofy. I mean, Alice in Chains were ridiculous. I mean, they were, you know, they're just guys, you know, drinking beer, playing guitars, you know, banging on drums. I mean, it's ridiculous. I mean, they were, you know, and of course, we're all having the time of our lives. I mean, it was insane in the membrane. Well, what's going on? This is so fun.
2: Yeah, at the time I worked at KISW and they were breaking a lot of those bands and things like that. And you never knew who was going to walk in the door. I mean, there would be somebody come in to sit down and talk to Steve Slayton or Bob Rivers is coming in to talk to somebody there. And that was super exciting. And in fact, you even you came by the radio station a couple times. I know you photographed a couple fun things with Bob and stuff. And you have all kinds of other artists that aren't even from Seattle in your photo gallery where you get a chance to take some pictures there too. I think it's really neat and folks really should come see the Grunge Mart. Tonight it's 5 to 8 with the celebration of Chris Cornell.
0: Yeah, exactly. Yeah. I mean, it is a super fun atmosphere. We play MTV videos on the back wall all day. So what does that remind you of? You know, and yeah, it's part store, part gallery, part events. And it's just, yeah, come as you are. Have a great time. It, you know, you'll definitely feel nostalgic.
2: and it runs for another week or so, the Soundgarden exhibit.
0: Yeah, and then I'm going to roll into Nirvana. And yeah, I mean, every month I'm doing a band. So yeah, it's always changing. And it's just the people that come to the event, I think that's what's so special too. It's like they bring a lot of great energy, and then they come and tell me stories about the 90s or, you know, and so it's really uniting, you know, people back together in some way.
2: Iconic pictures and iconic rockers there. Celebrated with Karen Mason Blair. 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Go see the Grunge Mart. And I look forward to making it down there and saying hi to you again. I haven't seen you in a long time, and I look forward to it.
0: Yeah, same here, man. Well, congrats. Thanks for calling me.
2: Thank you, Karen.
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2: These doctor segments, we tell you these are real things. And most of the time, we get them from medical journals that stack up here in this radio studio. And every once in a while, we get them from People Magazine.
3: Doctor, give me the news. I can't stop my growing boob.
2: Doctor. Now, a quick reminder here. Well, this is going to disappoint some. Brad and John are not doctors in real life. We only play them on the radio. But we are board certified in malpractice. So, from People Magazine today.
4: The medical journals have gone over this. I'm just taking the report that has been put together by People Magazine.
2: Are there pictures in the People Magazine?
4: Yes, there are. And this is a woman that her name is Summer Robert, and she's 25 years old. Summer Robert was diagnosed with macromastia at 25, a condition that causes excessive growth of the breast tissue. And she's now 28 years old. At 25, she got diagnosed, and now she's 28. She currently wears an R cup size. After growing 11 bra sizes over the course of the last year due to an extreme hormonal growth spurt. She said she knew something was different about her body when she was as young as 8 years old. And she was wearing like a C cup. And then she said it took over a decade and a half to get any answers. At 25 years old, she was diagnosed with macromastia. A condition that causes excessive breast growth. She's 4'11", John. And has an R cup. And she told People Magazine, yes, she grew 11 bra sizes. And she says it demonstrates the way doctors have explained to her how it manifests. She says, basically, I just go through these growth spurts. And they're rapid. And they're triggered by hormones. And they said that a lot of women will have this shift that happens in her 20s. But

0: hers was just incredibly more dramatic. She says, when I was like 13 or 14 years old, no one could diagnose me. They just said, it's puberty. And, or they said, lose weight or whatever. And it was incredibly frustrating. But and now she says, since she's gotten that the diagnosis, they said they printed off a Wikipedia page on this stuff, and I'd never heard of it. She's from Scotland, and she said she's been dealing with her whole life, and the hypersexualization that comes with it, cat calls from the street, dress code violations in school, and all this kind of stuff. And she said it's almost impossible on a daily routine to find clothes that actually fit her or will fit her on a continuing basis because she just keeps growing. And
1: so is the idea that to not get surgery now because she's just going to keep growing?
0: Exactly.
1: Anyway.
0: They said the doctors will just get a reduction. And the other doctors are saying it won't matter. You can get the reduction.
1: You're going to have to come in for another one.
0: It's just going to grow right back. She said everything she wears must be super stretchy. 9 times out of 10, it still will not fit. And she goes, it's the day-to-day things that are difficult. There's a physical toll that macromacia takes on her. She says any form of physical activity requires her to wear a back brace, whether she's going for a walk or doing something as simple as cleaning the house. She said, I'd like to go join a gym, but that's not really an option. She's consulted with medical professionals, as we said, about getting a reduction, but she said that's somewhat futile because the procedure could be effective, but not in the long term. We've spoke to breast reduction specialists, and they told me they'll just come back. She said,
1: is this triggered by diet in any way? Do they say in the story?
0: Because you want
1: to process foods or something? Because there are dudes. Nah, there aren't dudes with R cups. Nah, I can't even picture an R. What an R cup would be.
0: Let me show you.
1: But there are. What? Let me see. What in the?
0: Yes.
1: Oh my gosh. Oh my.
0: She's 4'11" too.
1: At 4'11"?
0: How 4'11" R cup.
1: How is her back? I assume she's got an incredible back.
0: Well, they said back braces and things like that. Or
1: how
0: totally
1: do you
0: common.
1: Even stand up with all of that?
0: And so 11 sizes in the last year. And it just won't stop. Doctor, give me the news. Can't stop my growing boob.
1: That's like that lizard that you guys have in your house, that gecko. His tail falls off, but he can make his tail fall off, but then he can just grow a new one, right? Just keep growing and growing.
2: 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And you can always weigh in. 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KISM.

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0: Believe it or not, this is the best of Brad and John.
1: KISM.
2: Yeah, it's spider web, spider season this time of the year, and I usually end up walking into
3: walking through a bunch of web.
2: Yeah, especially like at first thing in the morning, leaving my place and walking to my car. I'll walk into those things first thing in the morning. You're like, and you obviously don't see it. And then you're wondering, all right, is the spider on me? What's going on? Where is
3: the phantom spider?
2: Yeah.
3: You know, it's funny because all the spiders and different bugs that Barrett finds around the house these days, I told you we have that massive anthill outside, and I don't know, he is twisted in some way. He likes to watch. He will take these bugs out, whatever bugs he finds, and put them on that anthill, and then the ants just attack him, and he giggles maniacally.
2: Officials in Utah and Arizona are advising the public. They're telling them, you're going to see more tarantulas than ever in the next 2 weeks because it's tarantula mating season and it's going to end at the end of September. And they're telling people.
3: And I got to get mine.
2: They're telling people, give them a wide berth. Don't mess with the tarantulas.
3: Do you want a mad tarantula?
2: No. I was reading about them. They are venomous.
3: A horny tarantula.
2: They're venomous, but their bite, according to the internet, isn't anything more than like a mild bee sting kind of thing. And the venom isn't enough to kill you, but they're just frightening looking, you know? They're big, fat, hairy spiders. Anyway, this is an important time right now for the tarantula. This is the last couple weeks of the mating season. And the guy, it's been a difficult go for the male tarantula.
3: Do you want to go to the prom? Do you want to go to the prom? Do you want to go? Just asking as many as you can.
2: They spend the first 8 to 10 years of their lives, and they don't have long lives, 8 to 10 years, most of their life, underground. So they don't get with any women the first 8 to 10 years of their brief life, and then when they get out there, and then they're looking, and they got to walk miles. Most tarantulas have to go miles and miles before they find a female. They will cross roads. They will go through open stretches of desert.
3: Sometimes it looks like it's the road itself.

0: Elf, there's so many of them moving.
1: Looking for that female burrow. Yeah, when you see a bunch of them, it's probably just a bunch of guys who are out there. You know, it's like clubbing guys. Guys you would see hanging out in a, you know, downtown on a Friday or Saturday night, a bunch of guys together
0: waiting
1: for women.
0: Into the club.
1: Yeah, waiting to get into the club to see the women. That's kind of what it's like for these male tarantulas. So they get out for the first eight to 10 years being hidden away, and they finally get out there.
0: Do you think that you said they're hairy spiders? Do they do their hair? Do they fix that?
1: A little
0: they
1: green
0: a little something to the side, you know, push it up, slick it back.
1: Some mousse.
0: Yeah.
1: So, yeah, and I don't know why you'd hang out with other spiders. I would think if everybody is
0: selling the same stuff, 10,
1: yeah, you all look the same, go your own way, break away from those other guys. In fact, the female tarantula might be more impressed by the guy who is, you know, kind of going solo.
0: Yeah, that bow tie's a little quirky, but it's different. Yeah.
1: To kick off the courtship, the male tarantula will tap on the edge of the female's burrow, sending vibrations down to alert the female of his presence. I'm
0: you
1: here.
0: You home, baby? Yeah.
1: If she finds her suitor interesting, she will emerge, and the two spiders will engage in a brief and complex ritual. While the female spider decides if the male is up to her standards, he will have to carefully navigate his date's temperamental nature. Tarantulas are solitary creatures, and the meetings do not always go as planned. There is a high chance the female will kill the male before or after they mate.
0: There's a lot of those insects. They'll kill them and eat them.
1: So he's taking this chance. It's been 8 to 10 years, and he's not going to live that much longer anyway. So he's figuring, what, you know, I'll roll the dice here. If everything is successful, the two spiders will mate, and the female will lay eggs in the coming months.
0: And the man just goes and dies in a corner? Or
1: his role in the whole process ends. He leaves, it says here, the long journey and the act of mating leaves the male tarantula tired and sluggish. And
0: wondering if she's going to call him back.
1: If they don't become food for the female, in many cases, they die from exhaustion. So they are putting it all into it.
0: I gave everything I had.
1: Well, as well they should. It's 8 to 10 years of doing nothing. You might as well. Male tarantulas are usually between 8 and 12 years of age when they mate, which is a ripe old age compared to most spiders and insects.
0: And you know there's a couple of those spiders going, my refractory period is pretty quick, so let me get back at it.
1: The female tarantulas can live up to 30 years. The guys don't live
0: that long. I didn't wait 8 years for one time. Let's try and make it two.
1: Females live up to 30 years. Guys don't live that long. So it sounds like in the case of the male, it's a one and done in your life in most cases. You're going to get that one chance, the hookup, and then you're going to die of exhaustion, or she's going to eat you, and that's going to be it. Whereas she is going to be, you know, she's going to have different suitors over the years.
0: Mm-hmm.
1: Next September comes another guy. After mating, the female will lay the eggs in her burrow, wrap them in silk, and protect them until they hatch. A single egg sac can contain hundreds of eggs.
0: That's another thing Barrett does. It's when he catches these spiders, like he'll catch bugs and then want to feed them to the spiders, and then eventually they all make it out to the anthill. But it is pretty fascinating when he'll take like a beetle or something and put it in a spider's web, and that thing will come over and
1: go to work right away.
0: Wrap that thing up like, uh-oh. And he's like, look, his legs are still moving, but he's stuck in there. And I'm like, yeah, you sentenced him to death, Barrett.
1: Yeah. Sent him to the web chamber, man.
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2: I don't know about you, but I go through these streaks where I get a lot of telemarketing or scam calls on my phone. I don't answer them, but they're unrecognizable numbers, and sometimes they'll leave voicemails, and you can hear in the background something going on in the background when you listen to the voicemail, and it's clearly some kind of phone room operation, some kind of scam or something or other that was going on. And I'll go through.
3: I don't get too many of them.
2: I'll go through a period of three or four weeks where I don't get calls, and then all of a sudden I might get three or four in a day. It's kind of weird. I put my phone on the list or whatever. I never talk to the people, but you get the voicemails.
3: There have been a couple times, my dad traveling back and forth, driving to Texas or something, I would get a call that maybe I didn't recognize the area code or something. But if I do pick it up, I never hear it's always that weird silence, like the bot is connecting to a human, and then I know. And then it's like, I'm
2: gone. Yeah, yeah. I like the ones where you hear the person, you hear people in the background talking, like the person who made the call, like they're not aware that it's gone to voicemail or something, and you can kind of hear them chatting with somebody else. Well, anyway, if you have never talked to someone behind bars while they were incarcerated, never in your life, as far as you know, maybe you actually have. There's a story in the Wall Street Journal about this, about a lot of these calls now. These scam calls are coming from inmates. This is
3: the legit ones too, but the scams are coming.
2: This is one of the most, this is one of the biggest time killers. This is one of the biggest time killers right now.

0: behind bars is to get your contraband phone out and start making scam calls. And one of the more popular ones that is, this has been going on for quite some time, it's my aunt and my mom both received these calls in the past, is somebody calling saying that, yeah, your child, your loved one is in jail, and I'm calling from a bail bonds company here, and we just need $1,000 and we can get them out. That's the most popular one that's running right now. And if you've ever received that call, there's a good chance that one was calling from, that call was originating from behind walls.
1: When my dad received that call 40 years ago, it was a real call. Sorry, Dad.
0: Except if you're in the case of the Cash family. The FBI says many of these calls are coming from inside the walls of U.S. prisons, and a lot of them are coming from facilities in Georgia. A Georgia woman said when her grandson landed in jail, a caller, and her grandson was actually in jail, a caller traced to a Georgia prison contacted her posing as a worker for a court diversion program and talked her out of $1,368. She was baffled as to how does this guy in jail, or how does this inmate know that my son was just locked up, you know, but somehow they have access to that information when it happens, and
1: they probably got somebody on the inside.
0: Yeah. Investigators say prisoners need little more than contraband cell phones and well-honed scripts passed inmate to inmate. That's
1: hey,
0: a great
1: Snake,
0: idea.
1: Snake, it's your turn today, man.
0: These guys
1: I'm going out to the yard. Make some calls.
0: Yeah, working on their telemarketing scripts. They at times dial randomly.
1: What did you do while you're in there? Creative writing.
0: They threaten arrests if fines aren't paid for missed jury duty. That's another one. If you that's a popular one, is the missed jury duty calls. Or they scour websites that publish the names of the recently jailed. Okay, and that's what they're doing. And then they cold call relatives with fake offers of assistance. They typically use web-based apps to make calls from numbers that mirror a local sheriff's office or bonding agency, and even set up convincing voicemails for when targets call them back. Prisoners in Alabama, Florida, the Carolinas, and California have been charged with directing phone swindles from behind bars, but Georgia appears to be the epicenter. A sheriff's department, an investigator of the sheriff's department in South Carolina says Georgia prisoners seem to have practically unlimited access to telephones. Inside prisons, the environments can work in the scammer's favor. It can be noisy. It can be chaotic. So, like, prison guards, they have no idea. It's too loud in there for them to hear, hello, Mrs. Reynolds, how are you? I'm calling from, you know, I mean, there's too much stuff going on. They're not gonna hear that.
1: And you got to use the cell phone, because if you're using the state provided phone.
2: This call is being recorded.
0: Yeah, right, yeah. Well, that's, you're going to get
2: found
0: out right
2: away. You are currently on the phone with an inmate from the so-and-so corrections facility.
0: Two Georgia inmates use bootleg phones to pull off a nationwide jury duty racket that pried at least $465,000 from 119 victims.
1: If so they could only get out and spend it.
0: The phones often arrive via drones, relatives, or guards. Yeah, they must have someone on the outside who takes the money in and then is supposed to put money into their account, I'm guessing is how it works. George, and, you know, the inmate who's got the 50-inch TV in there, you got to be suspicious of him. He's got a lounge chair in his cell, a 50-inch TV, a kicking sound system. You know he's telemarketing. Georgia Corrections confiscate cell phones by the thousands, they say now, and they shoot down, or they take down drones by the dozen. The Georgia Attorney General wants more help from Washington, including authorization to jam cell signals and to shoot down drones. But those calls. So next time you get one on your voicemail, and I'm going to do that too. Next time I get one that comes into my voicemail and I listen to it, listen for you might hear the prison sounds in the background. You might hear the cell doors opening and closing, you know.
1: It might be kind of fun just to just straight up ask them. Let me ask you a couple questions. Are you in jail right now? Are you calling me from a prison?
0: What'd you have for breakfast this morning? The same as yesterday, the same as
1: when
0: the day
1: get
0: before?
1: Out?
0: Yeah. When's that happen? Have you had spent any time in the yard today?
3: You're on the

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2: We're going to trip back in time a little bit to February of 2000 with the guest on our phone right now. And had I seen the video of what this guy did today, I would have thought that's AI. There's no way that somebody did this. There's no way a 33-year-old man snuck into the kingdom and got somehow onto the roof of the kingdom just days before they imploded it and tore it down and skateboarded around the roof of the kingdom. But that's what Tom Pia did in February of 2000. There's a documentary out there, and we've got a ton of questions. Tom, thanks for making yourself available this morning. How are you?
3: Hey, doing good. How you guys doing?
4: Great, hey, great. Tom, happy 26th anniversary for the big event.
3: Yeah, thanks, man.
4: All right, was there at any point did you, and this really happened, but at any point while you were up there, did you say to yourself, this might not have been one of the better ideas I've ever had?
3: I didn't think that, but I was like, okay, this is it's pretty gnarly up here.
2: I mean, you know, when you look at the scalloped, you know, as you go around the kingdom, it's got those big scallops in it and stuff. As a skateboarder, did you look at that, look up at it and think, that kind of looks like a skate park? Or, you know, I wonder how smooth the concrete is up there. Was it smooth or was it crumbly or what was the situation up there?
3: No, yeah, basically when I was a kid, like in the 70s, driving by on the I-5, being in the back of my dad's car, I'd look at him and be like, you know, I was skateboarding in the 70s too. So I was like, wow, that looks cool. And then I got older and then I was actually skating, you know, half pipes. There wasn't skate parks really that much around in Washington. But so I'd look at it and I thought, man, that totally looks skatable, you know? And so So the material of it was basically like, of course, it's cement, and then it was like, you know, foam and tar, and then the actual stuff that I'm skateboarding on was like, like a countertop material, so it was really like slick.
4: It was, yeah.
3: And the transition wasn't really that great. It was more like a bank, but it looks like it's a big quarter pipe, but it's more like a bank.
4: And to be clear, this wasn't Tom skateboarding around the circumference. Tom was skating down it. You said it was slippery, so did you have a heck of a time just kind of climbing your way up, shimmying your way up to the top, or where did you enter?
3: Well, I entered on the top of the roof, and then there's the stairs, like probably about, I don't know, 100 stairs, and then you go up to the top, and then I get out, and then that's where it's like a big water slide, basically. And I was just like, oh, man, this is too steep, you know, like I couldn't do anything, so.
2: I mean, when you first got out up onto the roof, did you, oh, no, I'm not doing this, or did you go, this looks awesome, or what was your first thought?
3: I was like, wow, what am I going to do up here now? Because it's just too... It was just like steep. It was really steep. I was like, this is kind of too big, actually. I don't know what I'm going to do on this thing. And then I just kind of went up farther after trying it a few times, like it was really, really steep and there was no safety net. You know, I slid and I grabbed a rope. There was a rope that was right there and I kind of grabbed onto that. And then I kind of went back up on stairs and went up to it where it was a little bit more, not as steep, a little more leveled off. And then I did the maneuver called a boneless, frontside boneless, where you just took your foot off and then you jump in the air and land back on your board.
4: So you did a little bit of that. Was there any possibility of actually skating down that thing, or was it just that would have, you'd have gone right off the edge?
3: Yeah, you just went off the edge.
4: You'd have been done.
2: Tom Pia from Seattle, he skateboarded on the roof of the kingdom just days before they tore it down. And it looks like in the documentary video that I saw, King Tom, there is some like construction fencing, some orange fencing up there.

0: there, and you know, maybe you could have skated above that, so if you slid, you went into the net, but you were below that, weren't you?
1: Yeah, I was below that at the beginning. I was below that, and I was, like, sliding all the place, and I just almost, like, said, like, if that rope wasn't there, I would have kept on sliding down, probably, you know, crashed and hurt myself really bad. But, yeah, I was above that after that, and then I did slide in to the net, you know, at one point.
2: You know, wow. But, how easy or difficult was it to sneak into the kingdom, and when did you do that?
1: I did it in the early hours of the day, which was right around, let's see, what time was that? I don't know, I think it was right around 6:30 in the morning. I was trying to do it when no one was around. It was on President's Day, so I wasn't thinking anybody was working.
0: Okay.
1: And sure enough, there was a few people working, so.
0: And they're prepping the building to have it demolished? Is that what's happening?
1: Yeah, they've been prepping the building for if I remember correctly, they're prepping the building for quite some time, and, you know, getting all the stuff off of it. So when they imploded, it wouldn't go all over the place. So that's why they were taking off some of the I don't know what you call it, but the materials of the kingdom, just so it would just be, you know, cement and rebar and nothing else. And they're pretty much almost done with it, except for a few pieces of the kingdom that were they still had to do. So
2: okay, so you wouldn't have stood out. I mean, there were people walking around the building, so that somebody saw you. They probably thought, all right, as long as you're hiding the skateboard, all right, that guy's probably with the demolition crew. But still, to get to the top of to get all the way up there, were you up in some scaffolding? How did you get up to the top?
1: Well, to be honest with you, the day before I looked at it, I'm like, I don't know, am I going to get up there? I don't even know. And so that morning, I still didn't know. So I just got in there, and as soon as I went in there, I got in there like that, and I walked up the stairs, and then I was in an area where, you know, where the concession stands are and everything, where they do food. And then I looked inside, and I'm like, oh, how am I going to get inside? How am I going to get on top of the roof? So then I went inside there, and I just said, well, maybe I saw a guy walking, just one guy walking up there. I go, oh, yeah, that's where it's at. So I walked where he kind of went, and walked up some stairs, and all of a sudden I saw the ladder to the roof.
2: Oh,
1: and
2: boom, I was like, that's okay.
0: Went
1: to the ladder up, and then I was up.
0: Now, Tom, you said you were about a 33-year-old man at the time, 26 years ago, when you skated on top of the kingdom. Was there anybody in your life that knew about this beforehand and tried to talk you out of it? Or did you say, everybody's going to talk me out of it, so I'm not telling anybody?
1: No, I didn't tell anybody except for the guy that was going to be filming it. He's the only one I told, like, a couple days before.
2: You gotta have video. You gotta have proof that you did it. Did you get in any trouble?
1: No, I didn't. Thank God.
2: So, did the police ever contact you?
1: No, they didn't contact me. No, they didn't even know I really did, to be honest with you.
2: So when did it come out? When did the public find out?

0: But was it that day, or was it days later that you that they played the footage?
1: Let me think. I think it was like maybe, I don't know, a couple weeks later, I think.
0: So it was blown up at that point. Okay. Wow.
2: Did the rest of the, did anybody from the skating world like reach out to you, the Thrasher magazine or whatever it was, you know, people like, we got to talk to this dude.
1: Yeah, I remember just doing like a little art. They wanted pictures and stuff. And I was like, I don't got any pictures. So they did like a little article. I don't know the time. They just a small article. And then it was, you know, it was like, that's what it was, you know. People, and then I put it in my friend's video. My friend wanted to put it in his video. So he put it in his video. It was called Urban Rebel. And so my friend Marshall, he had that in his video. And then after that, and then that was it, you know, it was cause skaters knew like that. And then fast forward till just not that long ago, a skate shop wanted to do something special for their shop, and they did a skateboard. And they said, you want to do a documentary? And I was like, huh? How are you going to do that? Anyway, long story short, they pieced it together. I gave them some footage and some pictures, and they kind of put it together. The guy, his name is Alex, he put it all together and came out really good.
0: Alex Cooper, and it's on YouTube. You can find it like right now. It's King Tom, a Tom Pia story. That's you. And there's the footage of you climbing up the ladder and getting to the top of the kingdom. My God, that is just crazy. Insane.
2: At 58 years old, do you still skate?
1: Yeah. Oh, yeah.
2: I'm a lifer. Awesome, Tom. That is incredible. And I appreciate you sharing your story with the people. Did you end up with a piece of the kingdom when they demolished it? Did you say, hey, I got to have a little piece of that?
1: Yeah, I did, actually. I went down when they actually did implode it, and I went down there and grabbed a piece. That was pretty cool getting that.
2: Awesome.
0: Yeah, I was on top of that thing. Yeah.
2: My wife was going to go to the game when the panel started falling on the inside, you know, before they actually tore the thing down. But it was coming apart, and you decided to take advantage of it. Tom Pia, the Northwest legend who skateboarded on top of the kingdom. Thanks, man.
0: That's awesome, Tom. Thanks.
1: Hey, no problem. Thank you, guys.
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0: that's slapped together to fill 4 hours of airtime. 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
1: KISM.
2: Attention, animal lovers.
3: I just squatted down to give one a little kiss on the nose and to take a picture. All of a sudden, the cow had jumped up.
0: Animals.
3: My face hit the ground and I felt my entire spine crack.
0: Attack. Brad and John. KISM.
4: All right, more animal attacks. So we had some earlier this morning. We'll have some more coming up a little later on this morning. Right now, let's deal with this. And, oh, by the way, we should tell you that these are real animal attack stories. We don't embellish the facts in any way.
5: However,
4: we will engage.

0: and reckless speculation. Our animal this morning. Can you hear that? That's the rattle right there. That's a rattlesnake. Here's a guy.
1: I know it seems like, I don't know if it's because of the change in the season of the fall, but spring when they're coming out and getting, you know, looking to getting frisky, and fall when they're looking to fatten up, they're temperamental.
0: This is a story. This is more of a story of a guy, of the guy involved in this, than it is actually the rattlesnake. This guy has been bitten by rattlesnakes 4 years in a row. So four times in 4 years. And the most recent one happened after he got into a fight with the old lady. That was their anniversary night. 20th anniversary. And the two of them get into an argument on their anniversary night. And he says, "That's it. I'm out of here." And he announces he's going camping for the night. He's leaving her.
1: Okay? "I'd rather sleep in a tent on the ground than in this bed with you, woman."
0: 48-year-old guy. And so out he goes. And he said afterwards,
1: stomping mad, I'm sure.
0: He says, "I guess that's karma for splitting up on our anniversary night." So after getting into an argument with his wife.
1: Oh, the venom that awaits him when he gets back home is probably worse than that rattlesnake, John.
0: A last-minute decision to spend a night in the great outdoors nearly killed him. He said, "It was a spur-of-the-moment camping trip. Me and my wife had this spat, so I just needed to get away. He was only planning on spending the night in his camper before returning home, but things took a turn for the worse when he went outside." He said this is his 20th anniversary night. So, okay, he gets into a fight with a wife, takes off, and he's in the camper. And he says, "I just finished off a six-pack of beer," because who goes camping without beer?
1: "And I had to dispose of that beer.
0: And I had to go to the bathroom. So I walk up to a tree that was right next to my van. I turn on my flashlight, and there it is. Right in front of him, there's the rattlesnake."
1: Lucky he got bit on the foot.
0: Yeah. So he says, before he even had a chance to...
1: He's like, "Let me show you mine then, mate."
0: Before he even had a chance to flinch, he says that rattlesnake lunged at him. He was bit on his left leg near the rear of his calf. He says, in shock, he made his way back to his van, picked up his phone. Who does he call? Does he call 911 or you call the wife? And he just had a fight with a wife. What are you going to do?
1: 20th anniversary night. I'm not calling her to tell her I got bitten by a rattlesnake.
0: He calls the wife. He makes the call to the wife.
1: This guy's making dumb decisions all down the line.
0: And then he calls 911. He says, after talking to my wife, and the 911, and then I call 911. What did she have? Did she have to tell him to call 911?
1: Harold, did you do this on purpose?
0: The 911 operator told me to sit still in a chair and keep my leg elevated right around my heart level and stay calm. From the moment he got off the phone with his wife, he's been bitten by a rattlesnake. He's back in it with the wife again. He's not staying calm. He experienced intense muscle spasms, a burning sensation, and lightheadedness before deputies arrived. And that might have been from the wife.
1: That's before he got bit.
0: As the venom from the rattlesnake started to spread throughout his body, things continued to get worse by the second. He said, "I felt like I had acid pouring down my leg." The deputies called in a rescue helicopter. When deputies get there, he's vomiting and going into convulsions. I mean, this is serious business. They take him to a Phoenix area hospital. They give him the anti-venom for the fourth.
1: The last time I had a rattlesnake bite, and I can't believe it's news, I think you were gone. The kid needed like 23 vials of anti-venom.
0: I don't know how many he needed, but he was in there for a couple days.
1: It was serious.
0: And this guy here, this is the fourth time that he's been bitten by a rattlesnake. This is the fourth time he's going down the anti-venom. This guy's lucky he's got a house with his wife. You know, the anti-venom's pretty damn expensive. But they discharge him after a multi-day stay. And he says even more than a month after the bite, he says, quote, "I'm still going through the pain on top of the burning sensation. When I touch my leg, it feels numb." Go ahead.
1: No, I was just saying, they probably had a herpetologist come in and tell him, "Look, this is how you can tell when a rattlesnake's getting ready to strike." And he said, "Is there a way you can tell when my wife is?" Show me there's telltale signs there too, buddy.
0: He says, First thing I'm going to do is go to the store and get some of those snake chaps.
2: And some flowers.
0: Yeah, flowers and snake chaps. Happy anniversary, knucklehead.
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4: Sharp as marbles.
5: Ah, a woman scorned. Here we go. A Florida woman is facing charges after deputies say she threw a bucket of feces onto her neighbor, after she accused him of sleeping with her husband. This is Yersi Rivera, 50 years old, and she was arrested on charges of burglary and battery after she threw a bucket of feces onto her next-door neighbor after a suspected affair. The cops say this is an interesting case. She was convinced her neighbor was having relations with her husband, so she pushed her way into the victim's house and threw a bucket of poop onto her. And so deputies said in the arrest report that Rivera and the victim live in separate sides of a split trailer in a mobile home park in Miami Gardens. Around 6:15 last Monday, the suspect went to the victim's side of the trailer and began banging on the door. The victim answered, and then that's when she accused her of the sexual relationship with her husband, and then the bucket full of feces was thrown.
6: Yeah.
5: I think cops are going to try and get to the bottom of all that. But they arrested her first and foremost.
6: I assume they can test everything and find out whose it is. And no, I didn't throw that, really. Can we get a test from you?
5: That doesn't say if it's dog or what it is.
6: I don't know.
5: It was just messy.
6: Maybe somebody bought that at a store. Yeah. Walmart's carrying that now. Bucket old poop. Yeah, you can get it there. Well, in the small town in Georgia, Stockbridge, Georgia, it was a big deal last November when their mayor was elected. Their new mayor was elected. Jaden Williams. He was the youngest elected mayor ever for that town and perhaps even in all of Georgia. 23 years old. 23-year-old mayor of Georgia.
5: My son just got to town over the weekend. He's 23. I can't imagine him being the mayor of anything right now.
6: Well, this should never have been imagined because 10 months after being sworn in, Jaden Williams has been removed from office. He's accused of misusing city funds and exchanging sexually suggestive messages and images with an 18-year-old high school student. Now it's an 18-year-old, so police say, it's not a crime, but he was using city phones and whatever to do this. He was accused of using his city purchasing card for more than $4,000 in personal expenses like clothes, haircuts,
5: Axe body spray,
6: and movies. Yeah. The young mayor claims he later repaid the money and blamed it on the city's credit card looking similar to his personal credit card. Yeah, I'm sure. Yeah.
5: The city's has a balance of $100,000. Yeah. Yours has $12 in it.
6: One says City of Stockbridge. The other says Jaden Williams on it.
5: Yeah.
6: And so they had a town council meeting with him the other day before they kicked him out. And one of the investigators for the city, a lawyer, asked him, what about these nude photographs that you were using city phones?
5: Nude photographs.
6: Nude photographs. And the kid, the 23-year-old, said, I don't remember that. And the lawyer said, is getting nude photographs via text message so unremarkable to you that you don't remember when you get them? And then he tried to say, that's not that abnormal for somebody my age. And they said, yeah, you know what? Somebody your age shouldn't be mayor of this town. And they voted him out.
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94.9 KISM, Fleetwood Mac, Oldest Woman from Rumors. Rumors re-enters this week's vinyl album chart at number 19. Yeah, 49 years after its release, Rumors still going strong. Guy Ovidal, 7 in. Welcome. Last weekend of summer. Temps low 70s. We're at 61 outside our studios, stopping you from Bellingham. Coming up, details on today's summer last splash.

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0: Everybody, I think I'm in love, 92.9 KISM. Guy over there, rock your Saturday morning. It's a long last weekend of summer and a big event happening today in Ferndale. 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

0: 94.9 KISM from the Dark Side of the Moon, Pink Floyd time. Guy Ovidell, rock your Saturday morning. Welcome. Last weekend of summer. Temps low 70s. We're at 61 outside our studios. Top of the show in Bellingham. The weekend sports page, Lorenzo Montez launched a 426-foot leadoff homer in the ninth to give the Seattle Mariners their second straight win, 5-4 over Colorado. It went down like this, courtesy of the Seattle Mariners and Major League Baseball.
1: High fly ball, carrying back. It's a go-ahead ninth inning home run. It reached the concourse in right field.
0: The Mariners at 72-82 closed the gap to the American League's third wild card, six games behind Chicago White Sox with eight games left. Mariners and Colorado again tonight, 5:10 first pitch. College football, Washington State hosts Duquesne at 12:30. Washington Huskies hosting Eastern Washington at 4:15. Major League Soccer, Colorado hosting Seattle Sounders. That's a 6:30 kickoff. Also kicking off at 6:30, Vancouver on the road taking on Salt Lake. And it's the second to last weekend of racing at Skagit Speedway. And joining me on the weekend rock line is Blake Anderson. And Blake, tonight going to be a big one with fireworks to follow.
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0: Bridgeport on KISM Boston. Feeling satisfied. Guy Ovidell. Rocky weekend. Thanks for taking along. Do appreciate it. 62 outside our studios. Top of East Shore in Bellingham. Week 2 of the NFL kicked off Thursday with Buffalo taking down Detroit. Seahawks are in the desert taking on Arizona tomorrow. That's a 1:25 kickoff. Coach Mike McDonald's on facing the division rivals.
1: It's known that they don't just run the same defense every day, so or every game, even from game to game within the division. So you have to be ready for kind of the full gamut of fronts and coverages and pressures that they can dial up, which they do a really good job of that.
0: Seahawks in Arizona tomorrow. That's a 1:25 kickoff. Looking forward to seeing you inside the Sportsbook and Lounge at the Swinomish Casino Lounge in Anacortes. Best place to watch the game and get there early. Get your seat in the nice leather recliner and watch the game in style while scoring big prizes. And you definitely want to get on the scoreboard for a chance to score cash. As tomorrow's Swinomish Casino Lounge, and of course, I'll see you there for our Seahawk Watch Party. Go Hawks! Kickoff 1:25. Yeah, get there early. And today, a chance to score Seahawk tickets for the game against the Chiefs next month. Details after 11 at 2.9 KISM.
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0: 94.9 KISM, ZZ Top, Tube Steak Boogie. Guy over at Al Rocky Weekend. So what are your plans for the final weekend of summer? I'd like to hear from you. 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Late last year, Bad Company released their tribute album titled Can't Get Enough, a celebration of their induction into the Rock and Roll Hall of Fame. And among those on the album is Joe Elliott and Phil Collin of Def Leppard, covering Bad Company Seagull. Joe Elliott on the backstory.
1: The reason me and Phil are on the song Seagull, quite honestly, it was a request from Paul. He wanted us to sing that one. But I'm so glad he chose that one, because the first Bad Company album I ever owned was their debut album. 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

0: 9.9 KISM, Aerosmith, What It Takes. Guy over to Al, rock your Saturday. Yeah. Seahawks in Arizona taking on the Cardinals tomorrow. And being the defending Super Bowl champion, Seahawks have one of the toughest schedules in the NFL. One of their major challenges will be on October 25th when they take on the Chiefs. Can't see look good Monday night against Denver for sure. And a chance to score tickets for the October 25th game against Chiefs. Today, join KISM for the 30th anniversary of Over the Fence in Squim. 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Big Beard Fest happening this weekend in Bellingham. Got those details at 15 at 2.9 KISM.
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0: 92.9 KISF, 98's Breakfast in America, the album that scored Supertramp a couple of Grammy Awards. That's the logical song, Guy Over Down, Rocky Weekend. 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

0: 94.9 KISM, Poison, nothing but a good time. Guy over there, rocking with you. Last weekend of summer, welcome. Temps low 70s today and tomorrow. We're at 67 outside our studio, stopping usual in Bellingham. On the weekend sports page, Lorenzo Montez launched a 426-foot leadoff homer in the ninth inning, giving Seattle a 5-4 win over the Colorado Rockies last night. It went down like this, courtesy of the Seattle Mariners of Major League Baseball.
1: High fly ball, carrying back. It's a go-ahead ninth inning home run. It reached the concourse in right field.
0: The Mariners 72-82 closed the gap to the American League's third wild card, 6 games behind the Chicago White Sox with 8 games left. Game two of the 3-game series with the Colorado Rockies tonight, 5:10 first pitch. College football, Washington Huskies hosting Eastern Washington at 4:15. The Seahawks are in the desert taking on Arizona. That's a 1:25 kickoff. And I look forward to seeing you inside the Sportsbook Lounge at the Swinomish Casino Lounge in Anacortes for a Seahawks watch party. Seahawks will be without quarterback Sam Darnold, who will be out for at least 3 to 4 weeks. Backup quarterback Drew Locke on facing the Cardinals.
2: I think the biggest thing for us, like I said last week, going into that game is, you know, taking care of the football. I think that's probably the one thing that is at a premium in this position, no matter what team you're on, but especially this one. Getting the ball in our playmakers' hands, letting our defense go be our defense, take care of the football, win the turnover differential, and like I said last week, see where the scoreboard is at the end of it. You know, hopefully we come out with a win, but I would say if there's one thing I'm saying to myself, it's take care of the football.
0: Seahawks and Cardinals tomorrow, 1:25 kickoff. Look forward to seeing you inside the Sportsbook Lounge at the Swinomish Casino and Lodge for a Seahawk watch party. Go Hawks! Major League Soccer, Colorado hosting Seattle tonight, 6:30. Also at 6:30, Vancouver Whitecaps on the road in Salt Lake. And the second to last final weekend of racing at Skagit Speedway. Joining me on the weekend, Rockline, Blake Anderson. And big one tonight, Blake.
3: 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Hope everyone can make it out to Skagit Speedway tonight. The racing starts at 7 o'clock. We'll run the races, and then we'll have that fireworks show. You can get your tickets right here at the racetrack.
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Number one for BTO, you ain't seen nothing yet. 92.9 KISM. It was on today's date, September 19th, 2012, that Randy Bachman of Bachman Turner Overdrive was formally inducted into Canada's Walk of Fame for the second time. He was inducted the first time around in 2001 as a member of the Guess Who. Just wrapped up their Taking the Back tour last month in Vancouver. And Monday morning, 10:45, join me for the Stay in Rock History. Chance score a gift card to Oven Wood Fire Pizza in historic Fairhaven. Guy over at Rock here Saturday afternoon. Last weekend of summer, just after one. Details on how you can score Seahawks tickets today. Yeah, you can root on the Hawks. October 25th, take on Kansas City. Details on the way, 92.9 KISM.

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Report on KISM ACDC Highway to Hell for Gene and Deming. Yeah, enjoying the last weekend of summer. Gene, feeling no pain today. Guy Obadow, rocking with you Saturday the 19th, and today a chance to score Seahawk tickets. 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

0: KISM, Bob Seger from Old Bad or Strut, Guy Overdale, Rutgers Saturday. And you know, one of the privileges you have as being a Super Bowl champion, the following season you have one of the toughest schedules in the league. And that is the case with the Seahawks this year. One of their challenges will be on October 25th when they take on Kansas City Chiefs. And today, a chance to score tickets for that game. Join KISM for the 30th anniversary of Over the Fence in Squim. Come celebrate this historic home and garden store with backyard carnival, wood-fired pizza, prize wheel plus discounts. Yeah, going to be a party. Stop in, say hi to John Reynolds between 1:30 and 3:30. And a chance to score Seahawks tickets for the game October 25th against Kansas City. And we'll be checking with John Reynolds shortly. 92.9 KISM.
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0: Badgerport KISM, Motley Crue, Home Sweet Home. Motley Crue wraps up their current tour on the 26th at the Cascade Amphitheater. Motley Crue celebrating a couple of milestones on their current tour, celebrating the band's 45th anniversary and also the 25th anniversary of the Cardinal Sins Tour. Guy Ovidell, Rock Your Saturday. Rich, have you long last weekend of summer? 68 outside our studios, top east from Bellingham. Before two, got a track from one of the pioneers of Southern Rock, a band out of Spartanburg, South Carolina. Right now we check in with John Reynolds at the 30th anniversary of Over the Fence in Squim. Chance to score Seahawk tickets.
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3: Well, we are here for Over the Fence Home and Garden's 30th anniversary today, and we have tickets for the Seahawks and the Chiefs in Sunday Night Football. That's what we're doing. We're going to be here until 3:30 today, and there's all kinds of food going on around. Well, actually, I just had lunch over at Jose's. You can park in Jose's lot and come on over here and see the KISM tent and sign up for the tickets. But there's some wood fire pizza. Freddie at Wood Oven Boston is here. I'm looking over the fence at Freddie. I assume he's the guy with the Red Sox hat on, huh? That's got to be Freddie over there. And so he's got that going right now. There's a prize wheel. Squim acrobatics are doing their thing, contorting their bodies.

0: seeds in a way that just doesn't seem humanly possible. Over the Fence Home and Garden, 10% off Dalen rug orders. Lots of other great specials going on, which we'll tell you more about here in a few minutes. But come see us here until 3:30 today. We are in Squim, and it is Over the Fence Home and Garden with Seahawks tickets. John Reynolds, KISM.
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9.9 KISM from Spartanburg, South Carolina, one of the pioneers of Southern Rock, Marshall Tucker Band, Can't You See? Several years ago, I had a chance to meet the band and hang out in their tour bus when they made a stop at the Stanwood Community Fair. Well, this has been several years ago. They made the stop at the fair on their way to Vancouver. It was a great time. Guy Over Now Rock here Saturday, 68 Outside our Studios, Top of East Shore, Bellingham, and a chance at Seahawk tickets by joining John Reynolds in Squim.

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2: Yes, we got tickets for Sunday night football for the Hawks taking on the Chiefs in October. We are in Squim. Who is bringing us over into Squim today? Well, some folks celebrating the 30th anniversary over the fence, home and garden. Happy anniversary, Emily and Jerry, mom and daughter. How about this? A mother-daughter business for 30 years. Congratulations, mom.
3: Thank you, thank you.
2: And Emily, hey, congratulations.
3: Thank you so much.
2: So you started working here, Emily, when you were how old?
3: I was 16 years old.
2: 16 years. And yeah. I mean, did you think one day I'm going to take this whole thing over? It's all going to be mine.
3: No, it was a big job. I knew it. Mom had it cooking, and there was a lot going on.
2: Well, I know everybody in Squim knows about Over the Fence, but for those maybe outside of here who don't know about Over the Fence Home and Garden, tell us.
3: Okay, so Over the Fence is an amazing establishment right downtown. We're on Squim Avenue and Washington Street. Mom, Jerry, opened the store 30 years ago, did a killer job. My husband Scott and I bought the business from my folks in 2023, and we're just cruising with, we've got amazing selection indoors, huge presents for furniture and decor. We've got gifts, we've got the best chocolate. Outdoors, we've got outdoor furniture. We're expanded into outdoor structures, pizza ovens. We've got so much to offer.
4: And furniture, amazing outdoor furniture.
2: Yeah, yes. We saw some of that. It's beautiful. And you got the pizza guy here.
3: We do. Alpha Pizza Ovens has sent out their chef. Chef Freddie is here today making wood-fired pizza. And it's ready to go. Like, we need eaters. Come on down.
2: And it's a party here in Squim, outdoors. Come on. We got the KISM tent here. We got our tickets we're giving away. Happy anniversary, mom and daughter. Congratulations.
5: Thank you so much. Woo!
2: From Over the Fence, John Reynolds in Squim, KISM.
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0: Edge Boy down KISM, Boston, for play long time. Guy Ovidell, right here Saturday afternoon. Chris, have a long last weekend of summer. 70 outside of studio, stopping you from Bellingham. You have until 3:30. Join John Reynolds for the 30th anniversary of Over the Fence and Squim. Chance to score Seahawk tickets for the Sunday night showdown against Kansas City, October 25th. We'll be checking back in with John Reynolds shortly. Yesterday marked the 56th anniversary that we lost Jimi Hendrix at the age of 27. Taking your comments on the great Jimi Hendrix, you can text or phone 360-733-5476. Steve in Seattle, what do you have for me, Steve?
1: I'm calling from right by the school where Jimi Hendrix went, Garfield High School in Seattle. And I'd love to hear a little bit from him.
0: Absolutely. Remembering the great Jimi Hendrix, who we lost 56 years ago yesterday. Hendrix, 92.9 KISM.

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0: Thanks for putting on KISM. ZZ Top Cheap Sunglasses. Guy Ovidell. Rock your Saturday. Welcome last weekend of summer. We got 70 outside of studios. Top of East Shore in Bellingham. Just ahead, we'll check some of the top stories trending this afternoon. Also details on tomorrow's Seahawk watch party at the Swedish Casino Lodge in Anacortes. Chance to score big and root on the Hawks. And speaking of the Seahawks, right now, a chance to score Seahawk tickets for their Sunday night showdown with Kansas City on October 25th by joining John Reynolds at Over the Fence in Squim.
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2: The party is on today in Squim. Over the Fence Home and Garden has us out here for their 30th anniversary. So we are set up with the tent today. And you can come by until 3:30 and try to win our tickets to Sunday Night Football. We got them for the Hawks game against the Chiefs. That's October 25th. Oh, that's going to be a big game. So please sign up for that here in Squim when you're in the neighborhood today and stop inside Over the Fence Home and Garden. They got some great deals going on right now. 10% off Dalen rug orders. Emily is running the show out here today, and she told me there are some really sweet deals to be had inside. So stop in there, find something nice for inside your house. Wood fire pizza, you like that? Freddie at Wood Oven Boston is out here. He's got that going. He is a known pizza influencer, I'm told. They got a prize wheel spinning. And Squim Acrobatics is out here doing their thing. The Squim Food Bank will be swinging by. We're going to try to help them out here today as well. And I just met a listener from Germany. He spends most of his time in Germany, but as he comes back here to, for family and friends every once in a while, he says, I love your station whenever I come to out here to Squim, but I wish I could hear you in Germany. I said, you can. And I turned him on to the KISM app, so he will be all set with that. So come by here till 3:30 today at Over the Fence Home and Garden in Squim Peninsula, people, and try to win our Seahawks tickets. John Reynolds, KISM.
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0: 9.9 KSM Hearts Barracuda. Next year, Heart will be releasing their new album along with their biopic, Guy Ovidell, right here Saturday afternoon. Great time along. 71, last weekend of summer. On the weekend sports page, Mariners down the Colorado Rockies last night, 5-4 with the win. Mariners 72-82 closed the gap to the American League's third wild card, 6 games behind the Chicago White Sox with 8 games left. M's in Colorado again tonight, 5-10 first pitch. College football, Washington Huskies hosting Eastern Washington, 4:15 kickoff, and racing tonight at Skagit Speedway, second to last of the season. And joining me on the weekend rock line is Blake Anderson. And Blake, going to be a big one tonight.
1: Yeah, Washington Trust Bank season championship night, guy, with the Hills Meat Company 410 Sprint Car Sports and Sprints and Skagit Casino Resort IMCA Modified. Hope everyone can make it out to Skagit Speedway tonight. The racing starts at 7 o'clock. We'll run the races, and then we'll have that fireworks show. You can get your tickets right here at the racetrack.
0: All right. Well, thanks, Blake. And the Seahawks in the desert taking on Arizona tomorrow, 1:25 kickoff, doing it with a backup quarterback, Drew Locke, who's in for the injured Sam Darnold. Locke on the keys to the win.
2: I think the biggest thing for us, like I said last week, going into that game is, you know, taking care of the football. I think that's probably the one thing that is at a premium in this position, no matter what team you're on, but especially this one.
0: Seahawks in Arizona tomorrow, 1:25 kickoff. Looking forward to seeing you inside the Sportsbook and Lounge at the Swinomish Casino Lodge and out, of course, for a Seahawk watch party. Go Hawks! And speaking of the Hawks, chance to score tickets for the Sunday night game against Kansas City, October 25th, by joining John Ward Reynolds in Squim.
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4: KISM listeners coming from all over the peninsula today to sign up for our tickets to see the Hawks and the Chiefs in Sunday night football. We are in Squim celebrating the 30th anniversary of Over the Fence Home and Garden today. What do you need for your home? Want things to look a little bit better inside? Come, well, pop on inside and you're going to find something, and you're probably going to find it at quite a deal here today too. 10% off Dalen rugs and more here today. So stop in, and they've been feeding me like a king, and they'll do the same to you. Complimentary wood fire pizza. Thank you to Freddie at Wood Oven Boston, who is doing that. He's a big deal, I guess, on the internet. All I know is he makes a great pizza. Also getting some mac and cheese from these guys too. So come by, get a little something to eat while you sign up for the tickets. And speaking of food, today is a big day for the Squim Food Bank. Over the Fence Home and Garden would like you to know that the Squim Food Bank today is doing their big event from 3 until 5. It's their annual EAT event. They've got a silent auction. A number of generous businesses here and people in the community have donated items, lots of wine, lots of getaways and things, and you can stop in between 3 and 5, and whatever it is that you put down for the silent auction, that is going to go to help out the food bank. And that, again, is from 3 until 5 on Alder Street. Look for the Squim Food Bank. We are here until 3:30 at Over the Fence Home and Garden. Come on by and try to win our Seahawks tickets. John Reynolds in Squim today, KISM.
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0: Portis, and I'll see you there for a Seahawk watch party and get on the scoreboard. A chance to score cash. Eh. Go Hawks, Seahawks, Arizona. I'll see you tomorrow. Swinomish Casino Lodge in Anacortes. Right now, a chance to score Seahawk tickets for John Reynolds in Squim.
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2: Oh, the sun is out. A big crowd here in front of our KISM tent at Over the Fence Home and Garden for their 30th anniversary. This is in Squim. That's where we are today. And congrats to Over the Fence. And we have Seahawks tickets we got to give away here before we get out of here at 3:30 today. So you have till 3:30 to sign up for those Sunday night football tickets, Hawks versus the Kansas City Chiefs. And Over the Fence, my wife, Christine Reynolds, was inside. I haven't been in there yet because we've been so busy out here with everybody and eating free food, but a lot of listeners. So inside, I see you got some things. What did we get? What do we like?
3: Look at these earrings, these beautiful copper earrings. I saw them there, and the lady I was buying all of my other things from, she says, I made those.
2: Oh, they're going to look
3: so beautiful, and so I had to buy a pair.
2: They're going
3: to
2: look great on me, aren't they?
3: That one.
2: Now, what else did they have in there?
3: Well, they have all kinds of beautiful plants. You would think they were real. They're not real, but they look really, really real. I got a candle. I got some beautiful dishcloths. They have everything.
2: Furniture, I was told.
3: There's furniture as well, yeah.
2: It's great. All right.
3: Sat on the couch.
2: I need to get in. Do we have a couch, a football couch in there?
3: Yeah, I would sit on any one of those couches and watch football with you.
2: All right, well, we're going to go in and see if we can get a new football couch. Over the Fence, Home and Garden. You have until 3:30 here to come see us and try to win our Hawks tickets in beautiful Squim. The sun is out. What a day. John Reynolds, KISM.
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92.9 KISM, Alice in Chains, Man in the Box. I'm Scott Less, rocking a block of nonstop classic rock. You've got till 3:30 to join John Reynolds and a chance to win Seahawk tickets in SQIM today. We'll check in with John on the way. ELO KISM.

92.9 KISM, swinging the hammer of the gods, the mighty Led Zeppelin. And All My Love, I'm Scott Less, going on now until 3:30. 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
1: Over the Fence Home and Garden 30th anniversary bash going on here today. The sun out. It turned into a beautiful afternoon here today. We want to congratulate Over the Fence Home and Garden on their 30 years. Met so many folks, long-timers here in Squim who, you know, come by and they say, yeah, these are good folks right here. It's no surprise they've had this business going in Squim for 30 years. So what do you need for inside your home? Christine already went in there and practically cleaned the place out. So you're going to find something you're going to want if she didn't get it already inside Over the Fence Home and Garden. And we thank them for feeding everybody here today. Wood Fire Pizza from Freddie at Wood Oven Boston. He did his thing here today. There was ribs. There was macaroni and cheese. And our friends over at the food bank, don't forget, they have their event going from 3 to 5. Silent auction and all kinds of things happening just down the road from us at the Squim Food Bank if you want to help out there. We're going to pull a winner in a few minutes for our tickets for the Seahawks and the Chiefs in the Sunday Nighter on October 25th. If you can be here in the next couple of minutes, you can get your name in the box for that. At Over the Fence Home and Garden for the 30th anniversary here in Squim, it's John Reynolds, KISM.
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92.9 KISM. Heck yes. More of that, please. That is Joyous Wolf and Fearless. You can absolutely hear the influence of Guns N' Roses and Van Halen on that track. Seahawks watch party coming your way tomorrow. Details on the way next after Tom Petty, KISM.

0: 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I'm Scott Less. Seahawks on the road as they head to the desert to take on the Arizona Cardinals tomorrow. You'll find Guy Ovanel inside of the safe confines and air-conditioned confines, in fact, of the Swinomish Casino and Lodge tomorrow, 125 kickoff. 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

0: 92.9 KISM, the Rolling Stones. Give Me Shelter. Looks like they're about to get things started here very shortly. The second annual Summer Last Splash and Salmon Bash today at the Ferndale Pavilion. 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